0: in a wheelchair.
1: Yeah, man.
0: And some of the kids that. Some of the kids that were campers are now leaning. That's my heart's desire. Anyway, I appreciate you kids. There's not one adult here that don't love you. The first thing the devil's going to do is nobody loves you. And don't let him fool you, because there is somebody that loves you. Revelation chapter number 1. Since I've just preached the devil out of them for 2 days, I'm just going to brag on the Lord. I figured by now at least 3 of you got right. I could get at least 3 to say amen.
2: Come on.
0: And I'm going to preach about the blood.
2: Yeah.
0: There's a song out called "It's All About the Blood." That's what I'm going to preach about. It's all about the blood. What else do we have to boast in? We ain't got nothing else save Jesus and Him crucified. Amen. Revelation chapter number 1. Revelation chapter number 1. Verse number 5. Let me get over there myself. It's just been good. I started hearing them old saints getting them testimonies. Amen. Hey, kids. It don't be ever ashamed. You know why? I think you need to go back to your churches and just lead the pep rally. At the church. Maybe some of them old fogies will say, "Well, man, what's wrong with them? Let me get in on that." Amen. I'm not calling y'all old fogies, amen. But amen. But I'll tell you, man, this generation's got to just pick up the ball and go. Revelation chapter 1, verse number 5. "And from Jesus Christ," this is one of our verses, by the way, "who is the faithful witness, and the first begotten of the dead, and the prince of the kings of the earth, and to him that loved us." Not only did he love us, he washed us from our sin in his own blood, "and hath made us kings and priests unto God and his Father. To him be the glory and dominion forever and ever." And I like what they said. This had to be a Baptist. Amen. Alright, let's pray. Father, thank you for your blessings. Lord, thank you for the good sweet spirit here tonight. And Lord, we're here to glorify and magnify your name. There's nobody in this building that deserves any glory. It's all about you. Lord, I pray you'd help me. Lord, don't let me say anything contrary to the scriptures or the Spirit of God. Lord, I love you and thank you in Jesus' name. Amen.
2: Amen.
0: I'm going to talk a little bit, and then I'm going to spit a little bit and scream a little bit and hopefully cry a little bit. Amen. Shout a little bit. Amen. But first of all, in the New Testament, there are 290 references to the love of God. 290 times when God declares His love for man. But in the same verses, there are more than 1,300 references to the atonement. 1,300 assurances that the salvation can be had through the blood of Christ. Old time preachers said morality will keep you out of jail, but it takes the blood of Jesus to keep you out of hell. Amen. I'm telling you, through the years, man has tried to deny it. Amen. Boy, they're trying to deny it tonight. Boy, you go up and ask somebody. They can't tell you when they got saved. They don't know when. They don't even know who the preacher is. Amen. They're trying to deny that Jesus Christ's blood saved them. Amen. They've devalued it. It's no different from anything else. Amen. When you say you got baptized and that's it, you've devalued the blood of Jesus Christ. I tell you something else they've done. They try to destroy it. How do you know? They take it out of the Bible. Amen. That's why I stand on the King James Bible. Amen. To AB 16:11. Amen. Thank God that the blood hadn't been taken out of that Bible. Can I say tonight, the Bible says in Romans 5, verse number 9, "Much now being now justified by His blood, we shall be saved from the wrath through Him." And Hebrews chapter 9, verse 22, "And almost all things are by the law purged with blood. Without the shedding of blood, there is no remission." Can I say, there is no remission? There is no remission only because of the blood that was shed on Calvary's cross. I like what the preacher said. said he didn't spill it. That's an accident. Amen. He shed it, my friend. Why? Because I could go free. Amen. It's clear salvation comes through the blood of Christ. Who we are, blood washed, we sing about it. Amen. There's power in the blood. There's power in the blood. I mean, we even put pie, pie, pie, pie, pie. Hey, there's power in the blood. We speak about it, man. We sit around and talk about the times that we got saved. This man got up and said he had a praying mama. And one day, the blood was applied. Amen. And we had another fellow stand up and say, hey, I remember when I got saved. Then we had some kids, glory to God, get up and we started speaking about the blood. And Jesus himself was magnified through the Spirit. My friend, it's the blood. It's the blood. And then some of you shout about it. I said, some of you shout about it. I said, some of you shout about it. Amen. I'm telling you, my friend, there's nothing better to shout about what Jesus has done for you. Hallelujah. I'm telling you, February 11, 19, you said this last night, February 11, 1996, at Glory Land Baptist Church, that shepherd came looking for me. My friend, I came on this side of the altar and I got born again and washed to the blood. I'm telling you, I can shout about it. Amen.
2: Yes, sir.
0: Let me say this, they might remove it from their songs. Boy, these contemporary singers, amen. I'll tell you what I believe. They're a bunch of losers to make it, amen. They won't say Jesus' name or the blood in their songs. There's something wrong with that. Lord, I mean these 7-Eleven songs they sing, but just what's wrong with, there's a fountain filled with blood drawn from Emmanuel's pain, and sinners plunged beneath the flood lose all their guilty stain. As a dying thief, though vile as he, amen. I'm telling you, my friend, those old songs still work. Those old songs still ring in my heart. They might remove it from their songs. A lot of men, preachers, I don't even call them preachers, they're speakers. They remove it from the sermons. They don't want to offend nobody. They don't want to talk about that bloody religion. Amen. They might remove it from the scriptures. I'm telling you, if you've got anything other than the King James Bible, you need to get your heart right with God. Now, some people do it out of ignorance. They just don't know. But I believe when you show the truth, if you don't throw that NIV in the trash can, something's wrong with you. Amen. I'll tell you this about the scriptures. I had an old lady. She was about 87 years old. And she came to the detention center. And all she brought me was King James Bibles. And every time she'd come, brother, she'd come through that back door. I tell you, it put me under conviction. You know who brought her? An old crippled man. And he couldn't even walk. He drug his legs in there. I said, hey, Miss Polly, how you doing today? She said, I'm doing wonderful. I've been in the neighborhood getting money for King James Bibles. And we got enough to buy some. And boy, them girls in there and at the teacher's center say, Miss Polly, we can't understand the King James Bible. And she said, that's all right, dear. Put your name in the front. Put your name in the front. And she just passed them out. And then she only come once a month. And the next week she come, Brother Billy. I said, Miss Polly, what are you doing here? She said, I got some more King James Bibles. She said, could you go out and get them out of the car? I said, yes, ma'am. She said, while you're in there, get the dictionaries I bought. Amen. I said, what do you need dictionaries for? She said, when they say I can't understand the word, I'm going to tell them to look it up. Amen. I tell you, she believed in the blood being in the scriptures. They can take it out of their songs. They can take it out of their sermons in their scriptures. But I'll tell you one place they can't remove it. They cannot remove it from the mercy seat of God. Hallelujah. They can't take it off our life. I'm telling you, it's all about the blood. What can wash away my sins? Nothing but the blood. What can make me whole again? Nothing but the blood. Woo! thank God for the blood. Would you be whiter, much whiter than snow? There's power in the blood. There's power in the blood. Sins changed or lost in His life giving flow. There's wonderful. I'm talking about wonderful power in the blood. Saved by the blood of the crucified one. The Father, He spake it and His will was done. Great Christ for my pardon. His own precious blood. I'm saved by the crucified one. It's about the blood tonight. Amen. I'm telling you, I'm feeling a preaching spell coming on. Amen. I'm telling you, thank God. But some of you ain't getting this. Just give me a Presbyterian nod if you can't tell. It's about the blood tonight. We're saved through the blood. Hey, let me say this. It wasn't just any old blood. We thank God we ain't got to haul nothing down in the church house. Amen. Thank God we ain't got to bring calves. Boy, if we had to bring calves, we know what sin you were doing. Amen. I'm telling you, it was sinless blood. It was sinless blood. It wasn't like any other blood. It was perfect blood. It was sinless blood. I'm telling you, thank God for the blood. Some of y'all ain't getting this. Some of you ain't getting it. It's all about the blood. I mean, we just ain't preaching about Confucius tonight. We ain't preaching about Muhammad tonight. They're all in the grave. I'm talking about a Savior that came up on the third day that placed the blood on the mercy seat so I could have atonement. That's what I'm preaching about. It's just about the blood. Y'all do what you want to. I'm just going to have fun. Why? It's hard to preach about the blood. The devil hates the blood. The devil hates the blood. The devil hates it. Woo! It's about the blood. It was sinless blood. Well, they try to, every Christmas, amen, they try to devalue our Savior. They try to say He was, if Adam's blood's in Him, we're all in trouble tonight. We need to close up the camp and go to the house. But thank God, it wasn't Adam's blood. Thank God, it was the Father's blood. Amen. First Peter, let me read some scriptures so you don't think I'm preaching. Amen. 1 Peter chapter 1 verse 18. For as much as you know, you were not redeemed with corruptible things as silver and gold from your vain conversations received by the tradition of your father. But, man, I like the but with the precious blood of Christ as a lamb without blemish and without spot, who was foreordained. Amen. He was foreordained before the foundation of the earth or the world, but was manifest in these last times for you. Amen. For you. The song goes, so many years, so many lambs were offered up. All the blood that was spilled, spilled, could not fill that bitter cup. Till one spotless lamb and the former man gave his life on Calvary. He was the only blood that could ever set me free. And it, the chorus goes, for His blood was not just blood of another spotless lamb. His blood was precious blood, for it washed the sins of man. His blood, it heals my body and sets my spirit free. I'm so glad that this precious blood still flows from Calvary. I'm telling you, folks, it was sinless blood. Don't you ever let nobody tell you Jesus Christ was a sinner. He wasn't just another man. It wasn't just some other blood. All right, so number one, I'm just preaching fast. Number one, it was sinless blood. Now, this is redneck. I'm just going to go ahead and tell you. It was stretching blood. Yeah. What do you mean by stretching blood? You couldn't get to God? You think you could get to God? I know that's redneck, but it was stretching blood. Amen. What are you talking about? It stretched all the way from heaven down to me on February 11, 1996. It stretched down here and saved me. You couldn't get to heaven. There's nothing you could do. But my friend, He stretched that blood. Oh, glory to God, all the way from heaven. Amen. Amen. I need a verse. I need a verse. Some of you Bible scholars, I need a verse on that. I ain't never heard of no stretching blood. It stretched for me. Amen. Let me

by His blood. There's your scripture. Amen. I'm telling you, we were without hope, without peace. We were just on our way to hell. And thank God that He stretched His hand down and saved us. Amen. You say you're making things up. He stretched down and got me out of a horrible pit. Amen. I tell you, I thank God for stretching blood. I couldn't have got there. Let me just throw this story in, maybe wake some of y'all up. When I first got to preach, started preaching, I just went to preaching. I didn't wait for nobody to call me because they wouldn't. Amen. So I just went up. I got hooked up with this guy in the detention center. And he said, I want you to come and preach, brother. Being knows him, Brother George Trapani. He said, I'm going to be out of town. I need somebody to come and preach for me. I said, brother, I'll be there. Man, as a young preacher, I'm going to get to preach three times, back to back to back. Amen. And, you know, back then I didn't know too much. I ain't know much now. But the night before, I got a fever. And my pastor, all that was ringing in my ears, instant in season and out of season. Go when you feel like it and go when you don't. My wife said, your fever got so high you were walking around looking for Easter eggs. It wasn't even around Easter time. Amen. I said, why couldn't I just be looking for a Krispy Kreme donut? Amen. I mean, good gracious, an Easter egg. How about a cream filled Krispy Kreme donut? Yeah. My wife that morning, I was still running a fever. And she said, son, she said, you don't need to go. She said, if you go, I don't want you going by yourself. So I took a young preacher with me, and we got down to that detention center. I'm weak. I can't hardly stand up. I had strep throat. I couldn't hardly stand up. I got the first boys in there, and they really liked me. They were glad I was there. They begin to shoot me birds and gang signs and cuss me out. And I'm hanging on the pulpit, sweat dripping down my face. And boy, I'm telling you, it was just a blessing that they come to hear me preach. Amen. I'm telling you, they were just everything they could to try to intimidate me. And boy, I preached the best I could and I dismissed them. And the second crowd come in. I said, surely that's the worst the boys they got. And the second crowd come in. And they must have gave them a word to the other boys that came out. And the second crowd done the same thing. They're shooting me all kind of gang signs. They're talking while I'm preaching. I'm telling you, I just about had all I could have. I finished the message and sent them back to the unit. I looked at that boy. I said, I can't go no more. I'm going to tell that group leader I'm going to the house. I knocked on that door. I said, hey, I'm Brother Justice. I'm filling in for the chaplain. I'm sure you don't have no boys that want to come to chapel. He said, hold it, preacher. They're all coming. I'm mad at them. I said, really? He said, I'm mad at them. He said, I got 14 in here and one's the devil. And he said, they all got to come. He said, he's a Satan worshiper to the core. They all got to come. I said, no. No. He said, preacher, you don't understand. I'm locked up in here with them. He said, but I'll keep the Satanist to the back. He disrupts the service. I'll take him out. I got up, and just like I preached, here we go. Seven boys on the front row. They done got the message. Intimidate the preacher. I'm up there preaching, and I was preaching on this thought. It's still the blood. That's what I was preaching. I was preaching that, brother. I'm telling you, I was getting weaker by the minute. And there were seven boys on the front row. And I'm telling you, I had enough. I got in the flesh. I had enough. I hadn't been to preacher's class yet. I've had enough. I stopped my message and I walked down to them boys. I said, hey boys, God just gave me a word. And they looked at me and they said, he did? I said, he did. Well, what was it, preacher? God just told me he's fixing to kill all seven of you and send you to hell. And that one of them black boys' eyes got up and said, are you serious, preacher? I said, he sure is. He's tired of you interrupting me. And that guy looked at him. He said, I'm going to hell. He starts crying. Tears coming down his face. Next thing I know, all

0: number on the altar. You said it was in the flesh. I'm sorry. I was in the flesh too. Amen. I just had enough. I'm sick. I had enough. And them boys got on the altar, and I had a young man with me. He started leading them boys to the Lord. And every time, and we believe in using the Bible. He'd go down one by one, brother. He'd go through the precious Romans Road. I don't care if you like it or not. I got in through the Romans Road. Amen. He started going through there, tears on that altar. Amen. And the old Satan is in the back. Every time we mention something about Jesus and the blood, he's growling. Now what I'm telling you is true. He can back it up. I've told this story. He's growling. Boy, they got up off that altar, tears running down their face. Hey, comes, I'm sorry, preacher. I'm sorry, God just saved me. Amen. I'm shaking their hands. And about that time, the rest of them, nobody else come down but them seven. And I guess I should have told it to the whole crowd. So that day, I only saved seven that day. And brother, that guy was growling. And they all got up and walked out. And the preacher that was with me, he said, "Now write it down in your Bible. You got saved this day." And we were trying to be an encouragement. And all the people went out. And that young preacher went out with them. Except the Satanist. Even the staff member left. Now he didn't tell me who it was. You don't have to. He's standing, and I'm not lying. It was a black guy. And he was standing, and it's got windows like that door back there. And he's going, "That's him. That's him." He's telling me that's the Satanist. "That's him." He gets up and he starts walking to the... I've had enough. I'm sorry. Maybe you other preachers are super spiritual. I had enough. He comes up to me. And he's 14 years old, white guy. Brother Kevin, he comes up to me and he says, "Do you know who I am?" I was really afraid to ask him because I didn't know he was going to go, "Lucifer." I didn't know what he was going to do. I'm sorry. I know some of you preachers would have handled it different. I ain't been to preacher's class. I said, "Well, you're who?" He said, "My name's Matthew. And everything you told them boys is a lie." He said, "If you knew who those boys were..." I said, "I don't know who they were. But they said they got saved." He said, "That's a lie. Everything you told them was a lie." And he's challenging me. You know what I've learned dealing with kids? You will not intimidate me. You're not going to do it. I'm sorry, you ain't going to intimidate me. You get in my face, I'm going to get right back. I'm sorry. If your daddy don't do it, I will. You're not intimidating me. I said, "Well, tell me what part is not true." He said, "That whosoever part." That's what he said. He's back there listening now. "That whosoever part ain't right." I'm talking about stretching blood now. Y'all got to stay with the course. Don't let me get a word from the Lord, you boys. I'm almost through. Can y'all hang in? Give me five more minutes. Listen, I looked at that boy. I said, "Well, sit down." He sat down. I said, "Well, I would ask for your Bible, but you ain't got one." "No, there you are. You done put it up, see? You thought the Bible reading was over, didn't you?" I turned my Bible to Romans chapter 10, verse 13, Brother Billy, and I put it in his lap. I said, "If you don't believe it, read it for yourself." And I stuck it in his lap. And then I really got bold. I said, "Come on, son, read it." Hey, they've been cussing me out. I didn't cuss them out. I just, "Hey, read it." Hey, you can growl when I preach. I can scream at you. I didn't tell him that, though. I kept saying, "Come on, read it." His head was bowed. And I heard something precious. I heard something go tink on them pages. Yes, sir. Tink. I said, "Boy, look up over here, me." I said, "Read it." He said, "Preacher, I can't read." I said, well, thank God that ain't a requirement.
1: Sure. Yes,
0: amen. Another tear.
1: Yeah.
0: Started running down his cheek.
1: Yeah,
0: I said, then say it then. He mumbled for whosoever. I said, say it! And he got out for whosoever should call upon the name of the Lord shall be saved. And I looked at that boy, I said, are you that boy?
1: Yeah.
0: Are you that for whosoever? He said, yes, sir.
1: Yeah.
0: And right there, thank God he didn't say you had to read.
1: Yeah.
0: He said all you had to do was call.
1: Yeah. Yeah.
0: And he got on his face and tears began to come out of his face. He said, I've been locked up since I was 7 years old. He said, I have shamed my parents. And he said, man, but God got a hold of me. And he said, man, I got saved. And then he began, and I'm telling you, he began to open up to me. Whose Bible is this? He began to say, he said, preacher, I can't read. He said, but if I picked up a witchcraft book, I could tell you everything that thing says. He said, I want to tell you one thing, and I don't want to spook you out, preacher. He said, I've seen my daddy on his knees praying for me. He said, you believe that? I said, yeah, I believe that. He scribbled out that I broke the law. I ain't been to preacher class yet. He scribbled out his phone number. And he said these words, would you tell my daddy, the preacher, that his boy just got saved?
1: Yeah.
0: I'm an hour and 15 minutes from the church. I made it in 30.
1: Yeah.
0: I didn't have a cell phone. I picked up that phone and I called that boy's daddy. And I'm going to tell you, I'll never forget his voice. I said, is this so-and-so? He said, yes, sir. I said, do you have a boy named this? He said, yes, sir. He said, I said, well, my name is Brother Justice. I mentioned the facility. And he said, wait a minute. What's he done now? What's he done now? I said, well, sir, about 1:30, he got on his face before God and asked God to save him.
1: Yeah.
0: And I heard his voice break. And he put the phone down. And he began to scream these words, prayer works. Prayer works. Prayer works. I'm telling you, there was a devil sitting in the church and God took that blood and stretched it all the way down. Don't tell me you can't be saved. I called and checked on that boy. He never missed a chapel service after that. You said it's jailhouse religion. He got in.
1: Yeah.
2: Yeah.
0: Dark, the stain that soiled man's nature. Long distance that it fell. Far removed from hope in heaven. And deep despair in hell. But there was a fountain open. And the blood of God's own Son purifies the soul and reaches deeper than the stain is gone. Praise the Lord for full salvation. God still reigns upon His throne. And I know the blood still reaches deeper than the stain is gone. Don't tell me you can't get in. Don't let the devil say you're too wicked to get in. I'll skip this one and go to the last one. Not only is it sinless blood and stretching blood, one day it's going to be speaking blood.
1: Yeah.
2: Yeah.
0: Is it going to speak for you?
1: Come on.
0: Hebrews 9:11, but Christ, being come as a high priest of good things to come, by a greater and more perfect tabernacle, not made with hands, that is to say, not of this building, neither by the goats and calves, but by His own blood. He entered once into the holy place, having obtained eternal redemption for us. I'm going to ask you tonight. Some of you ain't got in. You ain't in. You're playing. which ain't in. One day you're going to stand before God. One day you're going to stand before Him. We've heard this all our life. Once you go to hell, you ain't getting out. You will if you do. You're going to have to face God. Now I want you to take your Bibles real quick. And I want you to turn to Romans chapter 10. Verse 13. Now y'all know that verse. Y'all know that verse, okay? When you're there, say amen.
1: Amen.
0: All right, everybody's there. Y'all give me just a second. My page is here. Somebody read that verse. Now who can get in? Now let me read you a verse at the back of the book. With the same word in it. And whosoever was not found written in the book of life was cast in the lake of fire. Which side of the whosoever you own? I don't care what you done.
2: Amen.
0: Corey, if I could have the liberty, you come here. See, this is my son. He's grown up in a preacher's home. I surrendered to preach in 97. He was about 6 months old. He made a profession of faith. I don't know how old he was, but he was young. Now, I want you to tell these folks what happened to you 3 years ago, or 2 years ago, maybe three now in Canada.
3: It was July 28th, 2012. Lord has been dealing with my heart for a while that I wasn't saved, but you know, I said, well, you know, I did what the Bible said, you know, I asked the Lord to save me, but the preacher, we went to a church up in Canada in Fredericton. And the preacher was preaching on what's your excuse. And the Lord just really dealt with me.
4: Thank you.
3: And I didn't go to the altar. And I'm so glad that He gave me a second chance, because we could have died and I could have went to hell. Mm-hmm. The way home. But we got there. My dad called me into the bedroom that he was staying in. And he asked me all the time. He said... He always asked if we're saved, and I said, yes, sir, I'm saved. And I walked back, and I couldn't stand it no more, so I went back to my dad, I'm not saved. And he showed me how to get saved, and I got saved.
4: Amen. Thank you, Lord.
0: Preacher's kids can get him, too.
5: That's right.
1: Amen.
4: Amen.
0: He's preaching in Arizona 5 years ago.
2: Mm-hmm.
0: My son Connor's not here. Made a profession of faith.
2: Yes.
0: Hellion, no change. Wednesday night, I'm preaching and I could not even hear myself preach. I could have preached on peanut butter and jelly and they wouldn't have known. The altar call, y'all been out there, y'all know how crazy it gets.
2: Yeah, amen.
0: The altar call was given. My son back there with his arms folded. I got on my face on that altar. Kids piled up at the altar. And I said, Lord, I appreciate you dealing with these kids.
2: Yeah,
0: what about my boy?
2: Mm-hmm.
0: What about my boy?
4: Amen. Amen.
0: Little did I know when I was praying, he's weeping through the crowd. And I feel a tap on the shoulder. And I looked up and it's Connor, tears running down his face. Said, Daddy, I'm lost. And on my way to hell.
4: Yeah. Amen.
2: Yes, sir.
0: What's your excuse going to be?
2: Come on, man.
0: You don't have one. There's lost kids in this building.
4: Amen.
0: There's maybe some lost adults in this building. Is His blood going to speak for you? And let me say it will. He's either going to declare you guilty or justified. The question tonight is, well, I'm saved. When's the last time you just made an altar not to confess anything but to...
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city and to watch and pray. The grave will then be open and the dead in Christ shall rise. We'll join our many loved ones and be chained in the blink of an eye. No man knows the hour and no man knows the day, but Jesus says be ready and to watch and pray. But if you're not ready, brother, you'll miss that glorious rite.

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soon we'll take our heavenly journey. In the path that's always be at home with Christ our friend. Just a little more of trouble. Heaven's gates are standing open, waiting for our answers there. Then we'll enter heaven. Some sweet day we're going over.

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0: You're listening to Wholesome God-Honoring Bluegrass Gospel right here on Independent Baptist Radio. We'll return to the music right after the following sermon. This is Independent Baptist Radio, a ministry of Calvary Baptist Church in Fayetteville, Tennessee.
1: I was getting bad now. I can't see the color of my chalk. All right, now, tonight, this is going to be a sermon. It might be kind of boring for some of you. It's going to be a Bible lesson tonight.
2: Amen. Amen.
1: And I'm going to have to get out of here now tomorrow, probably afternoon, get back home and go on a week now. I'd like to stay with you and preach with you some more, but I have to get back. I've got an empty house back there with nobody in it. My kids are all grown and gone, married. Neighbors are taking care of the house while we're gone. I got a thoroughbred German Shepherd back there that's only about a year old. He's pretty skittish and getting around. I'm afraid to get by a car while I'm gone. I'm going to take care of him and some other things. But I thought before I'd go, I'd just give you the whole Bible. So tonight we'll start at Genesis, we'll end at Revelation.
2: Yeah.
1: Now here we start right here. You got a Bible, and your Bible, you know what it says. If you read your Bible, here is